0: kiss me. Like the fella once said, ain't that a kick in the head?
1: Welcome back. The
2: what movie you got for this
1: fellas.
2: One? Where do you go with this, with that song? Where are you going?
3: Bronx Tale.
2: Bronx Tale, baby. Come on, C. Come
1: what
2: on,
1: C. The scene? I'm trying to think of the scene.
2: It's when he's bouncing around and he's like he's over at the bar. He's not supposed to be in the bar. He's working. He's just kind of walking around in the.

0: midshipman opening up with 527 yards of total offense, holding the Towson Tigers to 246 yards in this ballgame as Navy wins the opener in Annapolis. Now, here's Tim Nolan with This Week in Navy Athletics.
1: Thanks, Scott. We have another busy week in Navy athletic events coming up, and we will run it all down for you here. Plus, get a chance to know some of the midshipmen who will put it all on the line for the Navy blue and gold. The Vol Sports are looking to build upon last year's phenomenal season that saw all 36 sports combine for a .674 winning percentage, one of the best years in Navy history. The women's soccer team recently won its 400th game in program history. Will travel for two road contests this week. The Mids are at VMI tomorrow and will make the short trip to Towson on Thursday evening. The men's program, which saw head coach Sean Hackworth register win number one on the Navy sidelines, will square off with Temple tonight at the Glenn Warner Soccer Facility at 8 o'clock. Following tonight's game, the squad will play its first Patriot League game of the season next Saturday at Holy Cross. In the early stages of its 50th season as a varsity program, women's volleyball will travel to Norfolk, Virginia next weekend for matches against Old Dominion and Maryland Eastern Shore. Next Saturday, both the intercollegiate and offshore sailing teams will host competitions in Annapolis. The men's and women's golf teams will compete in the Folds of Honor Collegiate in Michigan. The water polo team, currently ranked 19th in the country, will finish play in the Navy Open tomorrow morning in Lejeune against Austin College before traveling to Princeton next Saturday to take on the Tigers and Long Island U. Both tennis teams will be in action next weekend as the men will host the Jill Hunt Invite at the Naval Academy, and Coach Keith Purrier's women's team will travel to the Commander-in-Chief's Challenge in Arlington, Virginia. The men's rugby program got its season off to a great start by defeating St. Bonaventure 50-0 in Annapolis. This Friday, they will look to go 2-0 when Coach Squad host Air Force. And tonight we take a closer look at the men's cross-country team. Our head coach, Aaron Lanzell. Both men's and women's programs will host the Cantello Invitational next Saturday morning on the USNA cross-country course at Greenberry Point. The event is named after Navy's longtime track and cross-country coach, Al Cantello. One member of Navy's team has deep-rooted ties to the Naval Academy. James Barlow received offers from many top programs, including North Carolina. With his grandfather being a 1957 Academy grad, he said Annapolis was always going to be home.
2: I mean, I knew it was a great program. I knew that there were a couple of great guys in my class coming, and I was excited for the opportunity to try to run fast while still attending the Naval Academy, which I've wanted to do forever. Just a great opportunity. Great guys, Dane Ike, Patrick Gandini, great teammates, and yeah, it's been great running with them since freshman year.
1: Barlow, Ike, Gandini, and company will look to capture a sixth straight Patriot League championship on October 31st at Bucknell. I'm Tim Nolan for This Week in Navy Athletics.
0: Oh boy, Tim does such a great job. 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
4: Navy knocks off Towson 42-15 in the opener in Annapolis. Navy 1-0, traveling to FAU next Saturday night. Towson drops to 0-2 next week. They travel to Columbia, South Carolina to take on the Gamecocks. Today in the American Conference, a final in Bloomington. Number 6, Indiana, beating North Texas 52-16, the day that they raised their national championship banner in Bloomington. 13th-ranked Alabama knocking off East Carolina 48-10 in Tuscaloosa. A final in West Point, Army beat Bryant 59-3. In Philadelphia, Temple opens with a win 38-14 over Rhode Island. Right now, in progress in Durham in the third quarter, Duke out in front of Tulane 10-0. In the fourth quarter in Charlotte, the Citadel and Charlotte are tied at 21. Back to final scores now in the American Conference. At the Alamo Dome, UTSA beat UT Rio Grande Valley. The final 45-16. And what a win in Tulsa. For Tulsa, they knocked off cross-state rival Big 12 Oklahoma State by a final score of 24-10. Just underway at the Liberty Bowl in Memphis. No score between Memphis and Arkansas State. Also no score early on between Houston Christian and Rice in Houston. Getting underway in just a moment in Tampa. It's South Florida and Florida International. And as we have told you, in the swamp, just getting underway, Florida and Florida Atlantic, the Owls, Florida Atlantic, Navy's opponent next week. Checking now the AP College Football Top 10 final scores. Number 1, Ohio State beat Ball State in Columbus 56-3. A tight one in Eugene as number 2, Oregon beats Boise State 34-27 in Athens. No problem at all for Georgia. The third-ranked Bulldogs beat Tennessee State 63-3. Much the same in Austin for sixth-ranked Texas. Texas beats Texas State 59-7. Just underway in College Station. No score between 8th-ranked Texas A&M and Missouri State. And getting underway also in Baton Rouge, number 11, LSU and Clemson. Right now in Lubbock, number 12, Texas Tech leads Abilene Christian 7-0 in the first quarter. An 8 o'clock kickoff in Provo between 14th-ranked BYU and Utah Tech. So far, no score in Ann Arbor as they're just underway. 16th-ranked Michigan and Western Michigan. In State College, number 18, Penn State in the Matt Campbell debut as their head coach. They shut out Marshall 45-0. In Knoxville, number 20, Tennessee beat Furman by a final score of 56-9. In the fourth quarter in Iowa City, number 22, Iowa leads Northern Illinois 40-0. And a final in Houston, number 23, Houston beats Oregon State 33-0. Tomorrow, fourth-ranked Notre Dame plays Wisconsin at Lambeau Field in the Shamrock Classic. In the Apple Cup, number 17, Washington hosts Washington State in Seattle. In Nashville, in the Music City Kickoff Classic, it's number 9, Ole Miss and Louisville, their 24th-ranked Cardinals tomorrow. Then rounding off the week, Monday night, 19th-ranked SMU travels to take on Florida State. The Midshipmen beat Towson 42-15. Coming up, the last call is next on the Navy Radio Network.
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4: Scott Wyckoff here in the Navy Federal Credit Union Broadcast Center as Navy beat Towson this afternoon in Annapolis 42-15. Three Braxton Woodson touchdown runs, two touchdown runs for Jackson Gutierrez, his first career touchdown carries for the Midshipmen, and also the first career rushing touchdown, a 35-yard carry for Vic Listorti for the Midshipmen in the wind as Navy next game traveling to FAU, starting a three-game road trip next Saturday night at 7:30. Next up, it is the first of three straight on the road for Navy as the Midshipmen travel to Boca Raton to take on Florida Atlantic, the Nids and Owls under the lights in the American Conference. The pregame show at 6:30 with the kickoff at 7:30. 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Navy and FAU a week from tonight in Boca Raton. So that'll do it for Keith Mills, Mike James, Keenan Reynolds, Joe Miller, executive producer Johnny Goldsmith, studio coordinator Kai Brown. This is Scott Wyckoff. Have a good night, everybody, on the Navy Radio Network.
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4: But we used to be dominant in basketball way back in the day, and we're not anymore, much like your Indiana Hoosiers, Buck. So, I want my team that I'm rooting for to be a perennial contender not some shot in the dark. Hey, we pulled a miracle one season. That's great, but I'd rather be a perennial contender.
13: Man, that's a tough question. Because you would rather, I think the vast majority of us would rather our team consistently compete and still have the opportunity to occasionally win the championship. But Steve, I'm telling you, I don't think I'll ever feel about a team or a championship moment the way that I did about Indiana, because it's just completely out of nowhere.
4: Yes.
13: Like there's nothing that is going to recreate. I'm in that corner of the end zone when he runs in that touchdown on 4th and 5 and he gets hit a bunch of times and you think he's going down and you think it's over and you think it's a turnover on down and downs, and then he dives for the touchdown. I lost my mind. What little of it was left at that point after spending, a couple of days in South Florida pregaming for a football game. I'm a homer here. Give me the shot in the dark. Give me the shooting star. Give me the one time and never again or anything like that, because it was just, man, that's amazing.
4: Well, and if they rattle off more championships, it won't be the same, right? Just won't be the same.
13: It won't be. But what will be is Fox Sports Radio.
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20: Company is downright annoying. Let's listen to Stu Gotts and Company live. And you tell us where this show lies.
24: Let's get some tennis talk in right now.
25: Really?
24: Yeah.
25: Why?
24: I want to hear some tennis talk.
25: All right, so I
26: have how about this? Do you want, because the Federer story, I'm not kidding, that's going to be 15 minutes.
25: Okay.
26: I'm assuming we're saving that for like G block. When you say tennis talk, do you want me to start the Federer conversation or do non-Federer related tennis?
25: No, here, I'll start the tennis talk and then Taylor will do whatever it is he's planning on doing here. But let's start the tennis talk here. Were you thrilled as Novak Djokovic, as a lover of Roger Federer, as Djokovic, why are there snores? As Djokovic was throwing up all over the court and losing to a guy who qualified to get into the Open, the snoring's annoying me, was Adnan happy because he doesn't want Djokovic to tack on any more majors here?
26: Was I happy? The ultimate rhetorical question. I was delirious with joy. And the only thing that would have made me happier, Stu Gotts, is if I actually stayed up to watch the entire match. When Novak won the third set, I say he's up 2-1. It's 11 o'clock here on the East Coast. I'm going to go ahead and go to bed. That was met with the gleeful joy. I felt like a child when I woke up at 4:50 to go to the bathroom.
25: Yeah.
26: And said, what? He lost in 5 sets. I'm like, this is so great. This is going to be a great day. What a perfect capper to a weekend. I get to meet Roger Federer, hashtag Team Fed, and then Novak loses on a Sunday night. Arguably the best 48 hours I've experienced in a long time. And people say, well, don't you have sympathy? Of course I don't. He's up there puking away. If you can't play, then don't play. Just bow out. If you think you can play, then credit to you. Battle it out. But you lost, and you lost.
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27: Now, this is year 10 for Mahomes. We won't count the rookie year because he played one game. If you look at Mahomes, year 2-7, and then last 2 years, year 8-9, I don't think people understand how dramatic the splits are. But in the last 2 years, of the 43 qualified quarterbacks, he's near the bottom. Everything's done. Interception slightly up, passer rating down, efficiency down, way more ad-libbing. Now, is he ad-libbing because he's less coachable now that he's a rock star? Is he ad-libbing because, you know, he doesn't put the film work quite in like he used to? He feels like he's a little more Texas Tech Mahomes. Now, why would that be? 2023, 2024, and 2025, the Chiefs drafted 21 players. Their big hit is Rashee Rice. And that's with a good GM.
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29: In college football tonight, the Clemson and LSU opener is still in a weather delay at the start. They're anticipating starting in the next 45 minutes. We shall see. Michigan at home is out to a 7-3 lead now against Western Michigan in the first quarter. There's a game on FS1 mid-second quarter at 12th-ranked Texas Tech. Home team leads 14-0 against Abilene Christian. Early second quarter at Texas A&M, preseason top 10. Aggies 9-0 over Missouri State. At number 2, Oregon, Ducks 34-27 winners against Boise State. Number 1, Ohio State, 56-3 over Ball State. Third-ranked Georgia, 63-3 over Tennessee State. And 5th-ranked Texas beat Texas State, 59-7. In Major League Baseball, the Cubs have won 6-5 at Miami. The Phillies at home are leading the Braves 4-2 in the 7th. Tigers up 6-0 at Cleveland, bottom of the 7th. I'm Steve DeSager.
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30: That's right, and oh my goodness, Monty, it is a college football Saturday in full swing. I know they called week zero, week one, or whatever this year, but it feels a little different today.
31: It feels more official?
30: Oh, it feels, I mean, look, where else can you find multiple 40-point blowouts and then one? Oh boy, look out below. I mean, is that not the first week of college football?
31: That's how it should be. Get us all started.
30: That's really how it should, I mean, a bunch of massacres. Georgia.
31: A lot of blood everywhere.
30: Georgia had a 40-point lead at the end of the first quarter, it felt like. You know, so, respectful. Like. You know, thanks for coming out. It's one of these, that's kind of how this week is. Missouri State versus Texas A&M. I'm not expecting, you know, too much out of the Bears. You know, the Missouri State was the Bears? I think they're the Bears.
31: Every time college football season starts and these blowouts start happening, I'm like, it's got to be tough knowing you're going to go play Michigan, knowing you're going to go play Indiana, and that you're likely going to get your butt kicked. It's got to be difficult. It's got to be like a weird state of mind.
30: See, I actually think it's the other way.
31: You think it's the other way?
30: I think it's the other way. I think the vast majority of these people walk in here thinking, we're going to shock the world. We're going to do like UMass did Rutgers in the first game of the season.
31: Yeah, because that happens so often.
30: But I'm not saying that. I'm not saying those beliefs are carried on very long.
31: Sure.
30: However,
31: sure.
30: I think that they come in with confidence. And much like in the Boise State Oregon game that we saw today, which we'll talk more in depth about, you see how Boise State comes out, they take a punch from Oregon, and it's like, wait a minute, we could punch back. And it's like, all right, oh, this, we're in for a game.
31: But Boise State has a good team, right? Like, I know they were super underdogs, but they're not one of the worst teams out there.
30: Monty, if that score had been...
31: Yeah, no, Oregon was way bad.
30: If Oregon had beaten them 52-10, you wouldn't have blinked.
31: It's true. No, you're